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0: 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అండ్ కృష్ణ కిషోర్ ఫ్రమ్ ఇండస్ట్రియల్ డిస్ట్రిక్ట్ ఇండస్ట్రీ సెంటర్ నుంచి కృష్ణ కిషోర్ గారు కూడా ఎంఎస్ఎంఈలో ఏమేం స్కీమ్స్ ఉంటాయి, అవి స్టార్టప్ చేసే వాళ్ళకి, ఎంఎస్ఎంఈ స్మాల్ ఇండస్ట్రీస్ చేసే వాళ్ళకి ఏ 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startup founders in and around Madanapalli. Thank you very much for your session. And now I have a few questions regarding IPR issues and the challenges before we start doing a business or we are trying to reach a product to the market. So the first question is it trade secret or the patent, which is better and why?
1: The question you ask, like which could be a better strategy, whether it's a patent, going for the patent or opting for the trade secret.
0: Yeah.
1: But I believe they're not a kind of particular strategy you can adopt in your business. And it's always advisable to see what is kind of business you have and how it is suitable for your business in terms of the how narrower level of protection you required for to protecting your businesses, or you required a very broader level of protection. So generally, when we required a very broader level of protection, we opt for the trade secrets. Trade secrets can protect anything. Even it is not, you know, there is no written rule about that, what you can protect. It could protect anything you believe that if I'm hiding, if I'm not disclosing to the people, it will be create a certain kind of advantage for my businesses. And so the trade secret is a kind of strategy. You can protect anything which is coming your mind and you believe that, you know, you'll have really competitive advantage in the market. So it could be from the information about your customers. It could be about your packaging style. It could be about the formulation. It could be about the recipe of the food. It could be anything you can protect. It is a very broader level of protection, but it is not very strong level of protection. So you can have a kind of protection through the trade secret, as well as your strategy works to your ability works to hide this information with your people, with your competitor, with your maybe general public. If anywhere you fail to hide this information, what you want to protect, you know, it again become a zero, because you will not be able to, enforcement mechanism for trade secret is not very strong. So if you are comparing with a patent, patent probably is a very, very stronger protection, because it's very much enforceable before any court of law, because they are providing a kind of legal certificate. And with that, you can claim your ownership. But rather than patents, the trade secrets being protected through they are employer and employee are signing a kind of contract of non-disclosure agreements. Or maybe they are making a kind of assignment and a contract so that they can have a lesser access to this information which they want to hide.
0: But so, then in India, why trade secrets are not as much as developed compared to foreign countries, and it's not legally protected in India? Why the India is not taking the appropriate sessions, or why it's not taken care in India?
1: As I mentioned in my in previous question, I already mentioned about the trade secrets are it's a very broader level of protection. So you can protect it anything you believe that. So it is very much difficult to devise a kind of strategy or kind of rules or kind of regulating could be a very challenging part from the government or from the institution side, how to channelize and maybe a kind of, putting some kind of restriction, some kind of, maybe a kind of framing kind of policies which can support through the trade secrets. So it's very difficult because it's totally depends on the individual capabilities to hiding that information, which is providing a kind of competitive advantage. So it is not covered with the IP law, but in India, we have the contract laws. We have this non-disclosure agreements. Through that, they are getting IP kind of trade secret protection, and it is very much enforceable before any court of law. So that is there. But if you see from the Indian's reference, Indian market is very much unorganized. Like the industries are still highly considered an unorganized sector. 90% of the industries are MSMEs and they are still considered an unorganized sector. So people are not having that kind of awareness to and they are not going into the to kind of this agreements and the contracting. Because they feel like when they are going to opt these legal tools, it could be a kind of a legal additional expenses. So instead of going with these kind of very formalized setup where they are drafting and signing these kind of legal agreement between the two parties who are into the transaction, they are simply adopting that I'm not revealing my secret to anyone. And this is the best way to protect my businesses.
0: So it's the same case with utility models also, right? In India, utility models are not so much encouraged like in small countries where small inventions are also registered. But in India, utility models are not as encouraged as what could be the reason?
1: It's very difficult to answer because different countries have a different kind of policy perspective. If we think from the world's perspective, there are more than 58 countries who have adopted the UTT model of protection. And maybe there are different regions and a different level of protection, a different level of standard of protection being also provided. So if you are talking about a country like Japan, where they are giving the UTT model protection for the particular devices, and some countries even without any substantial examination, even without any formal examination, they are providing this kind of protection. India has adopted a different perspective on it, and they believe that if they are filing and they're supporting this UTT model registration, there could be chances that people will not opt for because regular patents. So there are chances that people will discourage to doing a core innovation because if you see nowadays the technology life cycle is very short. So maybe this could be advantages for the kind of industry or kind of innovators to opt go for a UTT model protection rather than the patent. Because they believe like I can protect because my technology life is 2 years, 3 years and it will be replaced with a new technology. So under the utility model of protection, there is like the lifetime of or the protection period is very less. So with paying very less amount, they can protect UTT model. So they will not opt for the core invention. So this may impact our research and innovation capabilities. So maybe there could be a region for the country like India to because they are into the takeoff stage where they want to expand their R&D capabilities. So they have not opted for the UTT model. But maybe there's talks between, this IP office and DPITs. They have, lots of talks being, lots of discussions happening. So maybe in future we can see India can also opt for the and providing the UTT model of protection.
0: Okay, one last question, sir. Suppose I have a technology and I'm adding, any research is only incremental addition. It is not hardcore novelty, like Nobel Prize winning invention won't be there in academics. When I have a technology and I'm adding to it, the new addition cannot be filed as a patent in India. That is possible in other countries. I don't want to name, but is that could be a reason that the number of patents is less in India, then why not India? Policies encouraging that any new incremental addition also could be filed as a small patent?
1: Incremental innovations, maybe they are like India has adopted, as per the Section 2 of the Patent Act, India has adopted certain kind of standardization. Mm-hmm. So incremental innovation, like, you know, you could have filed if you are already inventions, having your own inventions, and there's opportunity like addition, patent of addition, and you can add that claims, and with that you can file. Incremental innovation, again, this questions rise like the what is the way of protecting these incremental innovation? That is only the way we have to go for the utility model of protection.
0: That's what I always feel, that why could be the India having less number of patents compared to other countries? I could get only this answer, that we don't have the protection for incremental innovations. We still have good numbers, still have good translational research, but still the number is less.
1: Well, things have been changed if you see the past 10 years. So now the India is in the top 10 IP filing country, and the scenario has been completely changed. Like India used to be a country for the foreigners to file there and protect the innovation in the in country like India. But now the things have been changed. Now the domestic filing are more than the foreign filing which we used to have. So the things have been changed, and India is like past 10 years, if you see the IP office publication,

0: And we see the how we are already endo with a very good number of IP filing, and the requirement is not like how much patents or how much obviously it's a good thing like when you have more number of filing, but how you are converting this patent into the actual commercial assets. So that is also a very good aspects where a country is looking at, and definitely the government of India is also focusing on to not only filing of the patent but to converting into the actual commercial assets.
1: Thank you so much for spending your valuable time at MITS Radio 90.8 MHZ and community radio station Madanapalli. Thank you very much.
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0: 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Ma'am, is there is a lot of works you do every day.
1: So Joshna, while you read everything made me feel that, oh my god, I have done, I do so many things. But yeah, in a nutshell, I'm an HR professional by profession, by heart, and I'm a human being first. Yes, passionate about doing a lot of things, which is in the area of education, giving back to the society, how I can be. So I have learned 2 decades of experience that I have, and I've the journey that I, that has been so far has been experiential, has been learning. The only passion that I have, or the only vision I have, that how I can give back this learning to the upcoming young generation, while one is give back, but the other is the selfish need of learning from them as well. So it's both ways, and that's what I do.
0: Ma'am, that's really a great thing. So ma'am, will you share your college sweet memories?
1: Okay, college sweet memories, great. So I'll go back to being a student at school. You was not that great, but yeah, average was lot into sports and all rounder. My journey actually started with loving subjects, loving how to learning concepts, how to learn. My first guru who actually understood what I'm good at and helped me the power of learning and the power of teaching when I was in 8th standard. You won't believe if I say that I was somebody who used to fail in maths and fear maths. But yeah, the reason why I'm bringing this is the transformation of a guru in your life, or professor in your life, and how they transform your careers, your learning journey is very, very important. And he was the first teacher that I cannot forget, who taught me how you should learn and how you can excel over your fears. And trust me, I was a gold medalist in maths. I scored top. So that was about school. But yeah, I then went on to doing my I'm a math student by background. I couldn't crack engineering. And then I went back to my parents and said, no, I don't think I can do this. But still, the time that I studied at that those days, the only 2 professions that was quite famous was either you would be an engineer or a doctor, right? Those were the only 2 options, known professions. And somewhere my father still said, okay, why don't you do an MCA? And then, yes, I was preparing for MCA. My friend said, she was writing MBA set, and she said, okay, let's go and do it. And I just went and without preparation gave the entrance. I got better score in MBA set versus MCA, and that's where the whole journey started. I had it took time, and her father, who convinced my father, saying that even management is a degree, it's coming up, there are still options. Thanks. Yes, my father did agree to it, and then I got admission into Kakatiya University. I did my MBA from there. How my college life went, I don't know. So when you are in college and you're doing your master's program, there was a lot of learnings, good professors who actually taught us concepts, taught us the power of research, get into depth. My college life was making friends, having fun. I was a backbencher, but what I also did was a lot of self-learning. A lot of, you know, my time would start since we, the college had two programs. So our classes would only start after 12. So I had the morning time free. And since I was in hostel, all I would do is have my breakfast, go to college, pick the number of books. So every course that you have, there are books that they recommend, right? Being from the kind of economic background I was, I didn't want my father to spend money and buy all the 10 books that the professor that are recommended. So we did have a beautiful library. I thought, why not leverage it? So my day morning would start with going into the library, picking the book and start making notes. And I'm there are a few skills that I've learned as a child that when you read, you learn once, but when you write, you learn twice. But when you write and, teach is when you actually learn. So that's how my college day would go. Sweet memories, a lot of hard working, a lot of time spent on learning. So those are some of the things I can. But yeah, I did have fun as well for 2 years. So yeah, memorable days.
0: Really, that's a great journey you have, ma'am. I also, listening to your journey, I'm learning more things. So we can make, we can write books, we can learn we can practice, we can teach it.
1: So the good thing was, before exams, everybody, all my classmates would come, they would just say, can you please share your notes? And all my notes would go Xeroxed. And I was like, okay, wow, I didn't realize that I could make summary of 10 books, create notes and share with my friends and help them prepare for the exam. So I think that's where I learned the skill of summarization, learning from different, referring to multiple books and then helping others. So, yeah.
0: That's really a great thing, ma'am. You have that great skill you have.
1: Sure. Thank you.
0: So every successful people and every successful leader will have a great guru behind them.
1: Trust me. Yes. So the second guru in my life is my father.
0: Definitely.
1: Did not go to any management college, did not go to any corporate. He was a government servant. Worked in government sector throughout. I don't think my father even did a professional graduation or post-graduation degree. It was all diploma and things like that. But trust me, amazing, amazing support, leader, mentor. Anytime I have anything, I just walk up to him and he have the answer and solution for it. So yeah, he has been my guide.
0: Definitely.
1: And continues to be. So, yeah.
0: Every father is a superhero.
1: Oh, yes, yes. True. I have seen that happening. So, yeah, I can watch for it.
0: You are a maths gold medalist, but many students are the most feel like that is the toughest exam in this world, like maths exam.
1: I know.
0: If tomorrow is a maths exam, they feel like their life will be end.
1: I know.
0: Yes.
1: I think so, it goes with any, not that I didn't have fears. Not that I didn't fail. I did. I did good in my 10th, but my grade started dipping in 11th and 12th. But yeah, I managed to still score 80. But yeah, graduation is when I think there was a lot of, that is a time when there's too much happening, shift of the kind of board that you study from and things like that. The interest also started changing, but I think I managed it well to at least keep my scores to passing percentages and not dipping it down. But what I have learned is that I have seen ups and downs in my career. I've been on top, I've gone down, I've been on top, I've gone down. So I won't say that I was always a person who excelled. I did fail. As I say that I did fail engineering entrance. I did have dip in my scores. But from every failure I learned, I did learn that it's absolutely okay to fail. It's absolutely okay to overcome your challenges and then start working on improving it from where it was. And yes, I was again a topper in Kakatiya University. So yeah, I have seen ups and downs and that's natural.
0: Yes, ma'am. So failures are the stepping stones to success.
1: Exactly. Yes, it is.
0: So ma'am, many as a woman, and also a leader, you have many roles, you did so many success. But how you overcome your stress, your pressure?
1: Oh, that's an interesting topic to talk. Yes, things were smooth sailing till you're at your parents' place, and then the whole as a woman, you do have you also get married. It's not only women, even men get married. So when you step into a career, when you step into age, when you then have to think your family way, things transform and change. You're not a person who are alone. You live in together. Then you have an extended family. You have your parents. You have your parent-in-law. So there are multiple roles you play as a woman. I won't say it's easy. Everybody has their own experiences, be it relationship, be it with husband, relationship with in-laws and things like that. And then you also sometime go the family way, and then you have kids and things like that. So yeah, it's not easy for a woman, but I think a strong determination, a strong zeal to continue doing what you're doing. Take your career as per your pace. You don't have to be too aggressive. You don't have to you should do what you think is right for you. There were times that I didn't want to compromise on my family, then I did not. There were times when I didn't want to compromise on my professional career, professional path, I did not. So balancing is, the act of balancing is what you learn. It gets stressful when your day starts at 4 in the morning and ends in by 11 or 12 in the night, and you're running round the clock playing multiple roles. So I play, I work in the industry. It's as an HR leader, you have responsibilities there. I will enroll into a doctoral program. So I'm doing my studies as well. I'm a mother of two upcoming young kids. The elder one is 8 and 10, and the younger one is 7. So they're feeding up to their energy and their curiosity. So there are multiple roles you play in a day. But I think some of the things that has helped me is first self-care. If you have to take out time for yourself, you should. I'm into a lot of physical activities like yoga, a walk, time off. I love spending time with my kids. Even that 1 hour, if I sit with them, everything goes off. So I don't compromise on those. I love cooking. So I cook for myself and my kids. I like reading. So I find time for my reading. So coming up with a schedule, coming up with what you like doing, and learning the act of balancing, I think will help you manage stress. And all said and done, there are days when I am stressful, but I think you have somebody who you can talk to. So friends play a big role. I have my father who I can always talk to. My husband is very supportive. You know, there are times when I say, okay, I don't think I can handle. Can you please take it from here? So I think communicating openly, sharing, not keeping in within yourself, and sometimes accepting that I can do this, I cannot. I think these are some of the things which will help you manage stress. I won't say that everybody has a stress-free life. There are different, everybody has different reasons. It is there, but we have to just accept it, that this is just temporary, and we have to just learn to, yes, overcome them. Yes. I think that's all helps.
0: Yes, ma'am. Really a great message that how you, and we are also inspired by listening to you, how you balance your family and also profession. So many women are very motivated by you, and you are the inspiration for many women.
1: Thank you. Thank you.
0: And thank you, ma'am. Thank you so much. So, winner kadandi mana ma'am em chepparo, and also chala mandi motivate aipoyara naaku ippudiki arthamaithe, and also nenu kuda chala motivate aipoyanu ma'am words tho, and also never give up and keep ma'am as a motivation and balance your life like a ma'am. And thank you, ma'am. Thank you so much for visiting. Until keep listening MITS Community Radio 90.8 with RJ Choshna.
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4: 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మూలంగా ఊళ్ళో ప్రశాంతత ఉండేది కాదు. అక్కడికి ఒక జ్ఞాని వచ్చి పరిస్థితి తెలుసుకొని, మీరంతా ఒక నెల రోజుల పాటు మౌనవ్రతం పాటించాలి, అత్యవసరమైతే తప్పక మాట్లాడకండి అన్నాడు. ఆయన సూచనలను అందరూ అంగీకరించారు, 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
0: 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Ma'am, is there is a lot of works you do every day.
1: So Joshna, while you read everything, made me feel that, oh my god, I have done, I do so many things. But yeah, in a nutshell, I'm an HR professional by profession, by heart, and I'm a human being first. Yes, passionate about doing a lot of things, which is in the area of education, giving back to the society, how I can be. So I have learned 2 decades of experience that I have, and I've the journey that I, that has been so far has been experiential, has been learning. The only passion that I have, or the only vision I have, that how I can give back this learning to the upcoming young generation, while one is give back, but the other is the selfish need of learning from them as well. So it's both ways, and that's what I do.
0: Ma'am, that's really a great thing. So ma'am, will you share your college sweet memories?
1: Okay, college sweet memories, great. So I'll go back to being a student at school. You was not that great, but yeah, average was lot into sports and all rounder. My journey actually started with loving subjects, loving how to learning concepts, how to learn. My first guru who actually understood what I'm good at and helped me the power of learning and the power of teaching when I was in 8th standard. You won't believe if I say that I was somebody who used to fail in maths and fear maths, but yeah, the reason why I'm bringing this is the transformation of a guru in your life, or professor in your life, and how they transform your careers, your learning journey is very, very important. And he was the first teacher that I cannot forget, who taught me how you should learn and how you can excel over your fears. And trust me, I was a gold medalist in maths. I scored top. So that was about school, but yeah, I then went on to doing my I'm a math student by background. I couldn't crack engineering, and then I went back to my parents and said, no, I don't think I can do this. But still, the time that I studied at that those days, the only 2 professions that was quite famous was either you would be an engineer or a doctor, right? Those were the only 2 options, known professions. And somewhere my father still said, okay, why don't you do an MCA? And then, yes, I was preparing for MCA. My friend said, she was writing MBA set, and she said, okay, let's go and do it. And I just went and without preparation gave the entrance. I got better score in MBA set versus MCA, and that's where the whole journey started. I had it took time, and her father, who convinced my father, saying that even management is a degree, it's coming up, there are still options. Thanks. Yes, my father did agree to it, and then I got admission into Kakatiya University. I did my MBA from there. How my college life went, I don't know. So when you are in college and you're doing your master's program, there was a lot of learnings, good professors who actually taught us concepts, taught us the power of, research, get into depth. My college life was making friends, having fun. I was a backbencher, but what I also did was a lot of self-learning. A lot of, you know, my time would start since we, the college had two programs. So our classes would only start after 12. So I had the morning time free. And since I was in hostel, all I would do is have my breakfast, go to college, pick the number of books. So every course that you have, there are books that they recommend, right? Being from the kind of economic background I was, I didn't want my father to spend money and buy all the 10 books that the professor that are recommended. So we did have a beautiful library. I thought, why not leverage it? So my day morning would start with going into the library, picking the book and start making notes. And so there are a few skills that I've learned as a child that when you read, you learn once, but when you write, you learn twice. But when you write and, teach is when you actually learn. So that's how my college day would go. Sweet memories, a lot of hard working, a lot of time spent on learning. So those are some of the things I can. But yeah, I did have fun as well for 2 years. So yeah, memorable days.
0: Really, that's a great journey you have, ma'am. I also, listening to your journey, I'm learning more things. So we can make, we can write books, we can learn it.
1: Yeah,
0: we can practice. That's me. And we can teach it.
1: So the good thing was, before exams, everybody, all my classmates would come. They would just say, can you please share your notes? And all my notes would go Xeroxed. And I was like, okay, wow. I didn't realize that I could make summary of 10 books, create notes and share with my friends and help them prepare for the exam. So I think that's where I learned the skill of summarization, learning from different, referring to multiple books and then helping others. So yeah.
0: That's really a great thing, ma'am. You have that great skill you have.
1: Sure. Thank you.
0: So every successful people and every successful leader will have a great guru behind them.
1: Trust me. Yes. So the second guru in my life is my father.
0: Definitely.
1: Did not go to any management college, did not go to any corporate. He was a government servant. Worked in government sector throughout. I don't think my father even did a professional graduation or post-graduation degree. It was all diploma and things like that. But trust me, amazing, amazing support, leader, mentor. Anytime I have anything, I just walk up to him and he have the answer and solution for it. So yeah, he has been my guide.
0: Definitely.
1: And continues to be. So yeah.
0: Every father is a superhero.
1: Oh, yes, yes. I have seen that happening. So yeah, I can watch for it.
0: You are a maths gold medalist, but many students are the most feel like that is the toughest exam in this world, like math

0: exam.
1: I know.
0: If tomorrow is a maths exam, they feel like their life will be end.
1: I know.
0: Yes.
1: I think so, it goes with any, not that I didn't have fears, not that I didn't fail. I did. I did good in my 10th, but my grades started dipping in 11th and 12th. But yeah, I managed to still score 80. But yeah, graduation is when I think there was a lot of, that is a time when there's too much happening, shift of the kind of board that you study from and things like that. The interest also started changing, but I think I managed it well to at least keep my scores to passing percentages and not dipping it down. But what I have learned is that, I have seen ups and downs in my career. I've been on top, I've gone down, I've been on top, I've gone down. So I won't say that I was always a person who excelled. I did fail. As I say that I did fail engineering entrance. I did have dip in my scores. But from every failure I learned, I did learn that it's absolutely okay to fail. It's absolutely okay to overcome your challenges and then start working on improving it from where it was. And yes, I was again a topper in Kakatiya University. So yeah, I have seen ups and downs, and that's natural.
0: Yes, ma'am. So failures are the stepping stones to success.
1: Exactly. Yes, it is.
0: So ma'am, many, as a woman and also a leader, you have many roles, you did so many success, but how you overcome your stress, your pressure?
1: Oh, that's an interesting topic to talk. Yes. Things were smooth sailing till you're at your parents' place, and then the whole, as a woman, you do have, you also get married. It's not only women, even men get married. So when you step into a career, when you step into age, when you then have to think your family way, things transform and change. You're not a person who are alone. You live in together, then you have an extended family, you have your parents, you have your parent-in-law. So there are multiple roles you play as a woman. I won't say it's easy. Everybody has their own experiences, be it relationship, be it with husband, relationship with in-laws and things like that. And then you also sometime go the family way, and then you have kids and things like that. So yeah, it's not easy for a woman, but I think a strong determination, a strong zeal to continue doing what you're doing. Take your career as per your pace. You don't have to be too aggressive. You don't have to you should do what you think is right for you. There were times that I didn't want to compromise on my family, then I did not. There were times when I didn't want to compromise on my professional career, professional path, I did not. So balancing is, the act of balancing is what you learn. It gets stressful when your day starts at 4 in the morning and ends in by 11 or 12 in the night, and you're running round the clock playing multiple roles. So I work in the industry. It's as an HR leader, you have responsibilities there. I've enrolled into a post doctoral program, so I'm doing my studies as well. I'm a mother of two upcoming young kids. The elder one is 8 and 10, and the younger one is 7. So they're feeding up to their energy and their curiosity. So there are multiple roles you play in a day. But I think some of the things that has helped me is, first, self-care. If you have to take out time for yourself, you should. I'm into a lot of physical activities like yoga, a walk, time off. I love spending time with my kids. Even that 1 hour, if I sit with them, everything goes off. So I don't compromise on those. I love cooking, so I cook for myself and my kids. I like reading, so I find time for my reading. So coming up with a schedule, coming up with what you like doing, and learning the act of balancing, I think will help you manage stress. And all said and done, there are days when I'm stressful, but I think you have somebody who you can talk to. So friends play a big role. I have my father who I can always talk to. My husband is very supportive. You know, there are times when I say, okay, I don't think I can handle. Can you please take it from here? So I think communicating openly, sharing, not keeping in within yourself, and sometimes accepting that I can do this, I cannot. I think these are some of the things which will help you manage

0: ఆరోగ్యం మనవరం ఎక్స్పర్ట్ డాక్టర్స్ చే సలహాలు సూచనలు లభించే మన వేదిక ఆరోగ్యం మనవరం ప్రతిరోజు మధ్యాహ్నం 1 PM టు 2 PM మన మిట్స్ 90.8 కమ్యూనిటీ రేడియోలో.
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2: 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Nenu mi RJ Muskan. National Sports Day. National Sports Day all over the world is celebrated on August 29th every year. Sports are very important for physical and mental well-being of humans. Individuals who play sports remain healthy. India has produced many sporting legends like P.T. Usha, Sachin Tendulkar and Major Dhyan Chand. India celebrated the first National Sports Day on August 29, 2012. Sports Day marks the birth anniversary of Major Dhyan Chand, who was born on this day. Widely known as Hockey Wizard, the magician, Major Dhyan Chand was born on August 29, 1905. National Sports Day significance. The primary motto of National Sports Day is to promote the awareness about the significance of sports and being physically active in the day-to-day life. The Government of India also organizes various programs, events, seminars, etc. to raise awareness about the significance of National Sports Day. According to the FTI Indian website, the day is celebrated with an aim to raise awareness about the values of sports, discipline, preserveness, sportsman spirit and teamwork to encourage the public at large to take up sports and make it an integral part of their life, while emphasizing on the importance of being fit and healthy. National Sports Day celebrations. National Sports Day is celebrated extensively at the national level. It is organized every year in the Rashtrapati Bhavan and the President of India presents national sports awards to the outstanding players of the country. Under the National Sports Awards, players and formal players are honored with awards such as Rajiv Gandhi Khel Ratna Award, Arjuna Award and Dronacharya Award. Along with these all honors, the Dhyan Chand Award is also given on this day. After the death of Major Dhyan Chand in 1979, the Indian Postal Department paid tribute to his and issued stamps on his honor. As a tribute to him, the National Stadium of Delhi has been renamed as Major Dhyan Chand Stadium, Delhi. Thank you.
3: మిట్స్ 90.8 కమ్యూనిటీ రేడియో వింటూనే ఉండండి, విజ్ఞానం వినోదం సమాజ వికాసం కోసం.